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0: 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For-

the Dream. It is from Alex Warren. That man knows how to write a song. Hey, I tell you who also knows how to write a song. And it's coming out on Friday, a new single for Taylor Swift. And it's a song that she's written for Toy Story, because, of course, there's a new Toy Story film coming out. I can't believe it. They should have left it. Left it when all of the... When Andy went off to college, you know what I mean? Anyway, it's the fifth one in the franchise. And she says she always dreamed of writing a song for Disney. And this one is out on Friday and it's called I Knew It, I Knew You.

to Grow with Paul Young, and that is Senza Una Donna on BFBS and Stevie Wonder for Your Love. Getting us underway then. It is your Rewind Years, and I hope that you're well as we are now heading into your Thursday morning, early hours. What are you doing at this time of the day? Do get in touch, messages at bfbs.com. And that does mean that we're another day closer to the weekend, which is also another good thing. Now, I've been to see the Christians in concert a couple of times, actually. Both times, the lead singer jumped into the audience and everybody just

tune. For your rewind, Elton John on the way next then, and Sacrifice. Do you know what? Have you realised and noticed that everybody is friends with Elton John? If there's anybody on like a documentary or anything like that talking about, oh, they had a hard time, and you know, Elton John will always give him a call.

The Righteous Brothers and Unchained Melody. And of course, that was made famous yet again from the film Ghost. And I'm just actually looking at a picture of the guys from Ghost, as in Patrick Swayze, Demi Moore, Whoopi Goldberg. They just look so different in that. I mean, Demi Moore, I mean, obviously the late Patrick Swayze now, and Whoopi Goldberg. What a great film that was.

Martin Solveig, Dragonette, and hello. That's exactly what I want to say to you. Well, I want to say hello and thanks for joining me wherever you are around the forces world. Today, it's Ops Breakfast. You're listening to Lydia Tester with you. Hope you are good. Hope you're having a great week so far, you know, close to another weekend. And it's the first week of June. We're in the second half of the year. It's supposed to be summer in the UK where I am. The weather hasn't been fantastic, but I'm optimistic. It's going to get warmer. It's going to be great. Currently in a cozy jumper that says otherwise, but hey, ho. On the way for you, I got plenty of tunes coming up. Some throwbacks on the way shortly. Oasis coming up and Anastasia, I'm Out of Love. That is all to come after a brand new Kalani and Usher and Shoulda Never.

How good do they sound together? Kalani and Usher collabing for Shoulda Never. On the way, it's Oasis with Cigarettes and Alcohol. That's coming up after some Anastasia and I'm

Sienna Spiro and Material Lover. What I'm loving about the pop girlies at the moment is that they're all giving this big band energy, aren't they? Sienna Spiro's doing it. Sky Newman's doing it. Ray is doing it.

from Mars. On the way, Forces News with the latest headlines for you. Also, some Queens of the Stone Age, which it takes me a really long time to say that properly, because when I did a ski season, the band that we always used to watch were Queens of the Snow Stage. And for me, that just rolls off the tongue so much easier. So I had to practice that one a couple times before I got in front of the mic there. Right now, though, it's Justin Timberlake and SZA, The Other Side.

Ella Langley and Choosing Texas. Now, hi, if you're in Belgium at Shape, there is an event happening this Friday, the 5th of June, from 4pm until Saturday, the 6th of June at 4pm. Yes, it's a 24-hour event. If you've not been before, apparently it's the most fun at the Shape track, as the entire international community run, walk and crawl their way around the track to raise money for Make-A-Wish, such a fantastic charity. Each nation battles it out to achieve the most laps in the 24-hour period. But if you're not a runner, don't worry about it. There is a non-competitive Brit team as well, so you can join in by walking the track and yapping to a friend. It sounds so good. Check out Shape Hive for more info.

stuck in a moment you can't get out of. It's here on BFBS, the Forces Station. Now, on the way, we're going to be hearing about what's been going on in Germany with Exercise Rhino Storm. That's coming up after some Jade. It's Plastic Box.

He's recently been on Celebs Go Dating. Have you been watching it? I'm obsessed, quite frankly. It's Professor Green and I Need You Tonight. 6 minutes past seven. Welcome to Thursday, the 4th of June. It's Jacob Dyer with you on BFBS, the Forces Station, live across the Rock of Gibraltar right the way through until 10. Great to have you with me this morning. I've got a great show lined up for you. You're not going to want to go anywhere. And just having a little look at today's weather, it's going to be another fine day with plenty of sunshine and the chance of some fair weather cloud to the north and west. Gentle west to southwesterly breeze to start us off today, but this is going to increase to a moderate to fresh by early afternoon. And despite the breeze, temperatures, they're still going to be on the warmer side with an average of 27 degrees today. Here's Taylor Swift.

Taylor Swift and Elizabeth Taylor on Gibraltar Breakfast here on BFBS. Happy Thursday to you. And as it's a Thursday, that means Messy Play, which is hosted by Safa, is back. It is for you if you've got a little one under five. Well, I say it's for you, it's kind of for your little ones, but obviously you go with them. It starts at 1 o'clock this afternoon and it's taking place at the Helm Point Community Hall, and it is just £1 per session. Have a great time if you are off to that from one. Oh, well.

0: Franz Ferdinand and D12, it's BFBS The Forces Station. Now, there's regular adventure training, and then there's taking on Everest. Well, soldiers from the 4th Battalion, the Ranger Regiment, have just returned home after their exhibition to Nepal, which was part-funded by the BFBS welfare grant. And Lance Corporal Chris White spoke to our Joe Carden, who asked him if the group achieved everything that they set out to.
1: Yes, absolutely. So we managed to get 9 out of the 11 to the top of the world, which is very, very good. Considering all of the challenges and how long it takes and just sort of the reality of the mountain. But no, did I enjoy it? I don't know. I don't know if I'm willing to say that, yes. But we definitely achieved what we put out to do, which is to put the Ranger flag at the top of the world. So, yeah.
2: That's the thing, isn't it? I reckon give you a couple of weeks of rest and getting back to normality and you will look back on this and go, yeah, do you know what? Fair play, we did it. There was a lot of training, a lot of build up to this project. Did it pay off? Did you manage to use those skills while you were actually out with kind of like boots on the ground?
1: Yeah, absolutely. So even from down to the physical training program that we're on, also to the crampon skills that we practiced when we went up to Scotland, because sort of relating Scotland to Everest climbing isn't sort of, they don't normally go hand in hand. However, the fact that we were so competent and so well practiced while walking on crampons on the rocks up in Scotland really paid dividends when we were up in Everest. So yeah, all of the training that we did with ATGA and everything, it's been so useful and so good.
2: Would you say that there's anything that surprised you? Is there, what were the kind of things that you weren't able to see coming?
1: Just how big it actually is. And I know it's crazy, but you walk for 10 days just to get to base camp, and then you do 8 hours, 12 hours again and again and again. It really is sort of an ultra marathon of the endurance events. It was so big. Just so big.
2: Yeah, you would have thought they'd put in a stairlift or something by now, would you?
1: Yeah. I know. Yeah, there's got to be like a faster way of doing it, yeah.
2: So if you were to do this again, what would you and the guys have done differently, if anything?
1: Ooh, that's an interesting question. One thing I would probably do is maybe a few longer workouts, because it's more of a mental resilience challenge. Like the fact on the summit push, you go from camp 3 up to camp 4, rest for 2 hours, and then you're on a 12 and a half hour day after doing 8 hours of exercise already. And I think that's the mad thing, is that with the oxygen, or with the lack of oxygen, you really do, you take one step, you take a breath, you take one step, you take a breath, which people had explained to me before, but I hadn't really appreciated until I'm taking, as a fit guy, one breath, one step.
2: Yeah, that's intense, man. That's intense. So I wanted to ask, who in your team had kind of the best or the most unique reaction to that actual point of being on top of the world?
1: So we got there, and then it was very much take your photo, get the proof, and then kind of get back down, because we did a nighttime summit. And it was so windy. It was, you got there, you came back down. But I'd say the real special moment was Ranger Bijay Arana, who actually got promoted to Lance Corporal at the top of the world. There's a video of him, and his smile is ear to ear. He's from Nepal as well, so it really, really means everything to him. But yeah, he was the first up, got promoted in his home country. So that's a really special moment.
0: Lance Corporal Chris White from 4 Ranger Regiment speaking to Joe Carden about their trip to the top of the world. And I agree, they should look at building a cable car up to the top of Everest. I for one would like that. And don't forget, Joe Carden is back on your radio with Totally Connected from 11 a.m.

0: Fisher and Tones and I. That tune is called Favour. 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
5: Monday, former England manager Gareth Southgate explores identity, purpose and hope among young men. In Gareth Southgate, changing the game for young men. 10 years on, Brexit, a very British civil war, revisits the referendum campaign and its dramatic political consequences. 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Thursday, chaos returns to Disneyland Darren in comedy G-Wed, and former British soldiers recount the brutal Battle of Cynic House using rare frontline footage in The Battle of Cynic House.
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Needed a bit of a boost on this Thursday morning. I am sure that sorted you out. Jax Jones, It's Never Be Lonely at BFPS, the Forces Station. 26 minutes past seven. It's Jacob Dyer with you. Hope you are feeling all right this morning. And just a quick one, right? What are you doing Saturday the 27th of June? Well, make sure your diary is clear because I reckon you are going to like this. Gibraltar Rocks is a free event for all MOD employees, locally employed civilians, contractors and their families. And basically there's just a load of music going on at DTC. So that is Saturday the 27th of June, all starts at 6 p.m. Make sure you've got that in your diary. And on the way for you this morning, we're going to get you up to date with your latest headlines from the world of news and sport. But first, it's Bella Kay. I like being

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0: 25 to 8, Thursday morning is on. It's Jacob Dyer with you live across the Rock of Gibraltar. Thanks for hanging out. And there's a cruise ship coming in this morning, so expect over 2,000 people all heading to Casemate Square today. Flight-wise, you got two in and two out this morning as well. Your border queue into Gibraltar is starting to build, and just having a little look at your roads. Looking clear this morning, but I'll have another update for you a little bit later on in the show. On the way, we're going to be chatting to Team Met Office as well. But first, let's do Rita Ora.

0: That song was produced by Calvin Harris when Rita Ora and Calvin Harris were dating way back in the day. That is I Will Never Let You Down on BFBS. And on the way, music to get on for you from Somba, and I'll play Mae Stevens next.
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0: It's Mae Stevens and If We Ever Broke Up. BFBF Weather. Morning to Anthony from the Met Office. Happy Thursday, Anthony.
1: Good morning. Happy Thursday. How are you?
0: I'm great, thank you. What's going on with the weather today?
1: So we're looking at another fine, dry and bright day, as we've seen over the last few days, really. Got a chance of some fair weather cloud to the north and west, but otherwise mainly clear skies. Got a gentle west to southwesterly breeze to start off with. This will increase through the morning to moderate to fresh, reaching that by early afternoon. But despite that breeze, still looking at temperatures on the warmer side of average, with highs of 27 Celsius. For this evening and overnight, looking at some patchy high cloud at times, but otherwise clear skies, with winds gradually easing throughout the night, reaching gentle westerly by the end of the night, and looking at lows of 19 Celsius.
0: Lovely. So

0: you're on shift because there's a lot more to do.
1: So what does that mean you personally have got planned for the rest of the day? And let's hope your boss is not listening. Just feet up.
0: Yeah, pretty much. Got a few forecasts to do still, but it's not too busy really, so I should be able to get through then without too much of an issue, hopefully.
1: Oh, brilliant. Well, you enjoyed your nice chilled feet up Thursday, Anthony, and great to chat.
0: I'll give it a go.
1: We'll speak to you next time. Thanks, mate.
0: Thanks.

0: Station, it's Jacob Dyer with you live across the Rock of Gibraltar. Thank you for hanging out this morning, and right now we're gonna do this.
1: BFBS Sound Up.
0: Okay, yesterday we had a brand new mystery sound for you to try and identify. The sound is this. Bear in mind, it was the first day of that new mystery sound. I really didn't think anybody would get it, but Sonia, who is a regular listener to the show, she always plays backtracks. She also has a previous track record on Sound Up as guessing our mystery sound. She got in touch yesterday saying, is it the sound of toast popping up on the toaster? Well, Sonia, it absolutely is. So that means we have a brand new mystery sound for you to try and identify this morning. What do you think this is? I mean, it could literally be anything. If you want to have a guess as to what that sound could possibly be, plus 350-205-3201 is the WhatsApp. Make sure your sound is turned up. What do you think this is?

Rihanna and Calvin Harris. That is We Found Love on BFBS. Now, I don't know much about sport, but I can imagine that song sounding great in the sunshine this summer for the World Cup. And why not make the World Cup even more interesting by creating your own World Cup based fantasy football team? And if you do that, how do you feel about joining our BFBS league? Now, it's all just for fun, so there's no prizes up for grabs per se, but there is definitely bragging rights on the line, because let's face it, if you win, then the next stop, it could be Cloud Nine. But if you come last, well, no more needs to be said on that. However, you won't be coming last, because I will be entering a fantasy football team to our BFBS league, and I know nothing, and I mean literally nothing, about football. So I think it's fair to say I will probably be losing. I hope you're doing all right on this Thursday morning. It is 5 to 8. I'm Jacob Dyer. And on the way for you, we're going to chat to Greg Burnett. He's coming on the show from Estonia. We're going to see how he's getting on over there, and we're going to get you up to date with all of your latest Forces news after we do the Red Hot Chili Peppers for you. Now, this is Universally Speaking at BFBS, the Forces station.

It's fun, and we are young on BFBS, the Forces station. Just coming up to 8:15 on your Thursday morning. It's Jacob Dye with you live across the Rock of Gibraltar. Thanks so much for your company. And looking ahead at the weather today, it's going to be nice and dry and sunny with a gentle to moderate west to southwesterly breeze today. Highs of 27 degrees. And coming up on the show for you this morning, we've got your chance to win in Backtracks. We're also going to have a little catch up with Greg Burnett, and we'll see how you are getting on with Sound Up as well.

0: MMRs and I Just Might at BFBS. And how are you getting on with this?
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0: Sound up is where I ask you to make sure your sound is turned up to see if you can work out what our mystery sound is. Now, yesterday, Sonia correctly guessed our previous mystery sound as being the sound of a toaster. We had that sound for just one day, so well done, Sonia. So there's a new mystery sound for you this morning, and just looking at the text screen now, nobody seems to have got it. What do you think this is? I mean, it's very short, it could literally be anything, but what is it? If you want to have a guess, come say hello. Plus 350-205-3201 is the WhatsApp number, or you can email as well if you would prefer. You can get in touch jib@bfbs.com. Here's the sound for you again. And if you get it right, you don't win anything, but you will have my everlasting respect. We'll see if anyone's got it right on tomorrow's show.
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0: Galantis and Heartbreak Anthem playing for you Thursday morning. You're on with Jacob Dyer. Now, I am just covering this show for a couple of months whilst Greg Burnett is in Estonia, but we're going to catch up with Greg and see how he's getting on in just a little bit, and I'll play you TLC Waterfalls next.
1: It's breakfast.
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0: Yes, the Forces Station in Gibraltar with TLC and Waterfalls. I'm Jacob Dyer, looking after you right the way through until 10 this morning.
1: BFBS. Travel.
0: There's a cruise ship coming into Gibraltar, so expect over 2,000 people all heading to Casemates Square. Two flights in and two out this morning. The first one is coming in at 10:15. You board a queue at the moment. Yeah, a bit of a queue there. And on the roads, all the usual suspects that you would expect. Yep, I'm looking at you, Devil's Tower Road. And on the way for you this morning, we are going to have a little catch-up with Greg Burnett from Estonia. All the way from Estonia, he's going to be on the line with me after this right now from Charlie XCX.

0: Charlie XCX and rock music. And on the phone with me right now, all the way from Estonia, is someone who you might remember. It's Greg Burnett.
1: I hope you remember me, because it's only been like 3 weeks. And are you enjoying it?
0: Mate, I am enjoying it. I still feel like I'm on holiday.
1: Yeah, does that fade? It fades in part, I think, when you're working long hours. And up early, yeah, actually. Yeah, that's true. But otherwise, yeah, it is pretty holiday vibes in the summer in Gibraltar, isn't it?
0: Oh, mate, I know you're in Estonia right now, but I don't want to brag and rub it in too much, but it is lovely here. What have been your highlights from being out in Estonia?
1: I'm going to tell something that's going to shock you.
0: Okay.
1: So stay tuned for number 3. They will shock you.
0: Okay.
1: Number one, the highlights are there's lots of castles. You're into castles. Every town has a castle. I know Gibraltar's got a castle, but there's so many castles here. Number 2 is some beautiful scenery, some trees and lakes. But number 3 that's going to shock you is I've got back into running.
0: I've been seeing this on the Instagram. How long have you not been a runner for?
1: 6 years.
0: And now you're back. What has been your personal highlight about being in Estonia? Who have you met? What have you learned? Has anything surprised you? What's the grub like?
1: This week they did a theme night in the cookhouse of American theme, and they had some macaroni cheese, which is my favourite. So I had macaroni cheese and sticky ribs cookhouse.
0: Yeah?
1: Yeah, that was good. They do sell like bear meat in some of the restaurants here.
0: Okay, have you tried it?
1: No, I haven't. It was too expensive. And I'm gonna show you something. So this was like to take at the cookhouse. So they normally have like desserts. Sometimes they have like protein bars or bits of fruit or whatever. They had these tins of canned wild boar meat.
0: Oh.
1: Just picked it up. I haven't tried it yet.
0: You haven't?
1: I don't fancy trying it for breakfast now either. I know that's the first thought that's coming to
0: you. Maybe
1: your
0: have it for lunch.
1: Yeah, but when I'm in desperate times, pull that ring pull, eat some boar.
0: Yeah.
1: That's how it is.
0: What more could you want? See,
1: you've got your tapas, Jacob. You've got your sitting out in casemates. I've got my tins of wild boar.
0: I know what's been your low point about being out there, Greg. And it's all right, because I know there's a lot to kind of take in at once. But I know something you really struggled with was some news that we all woke up to on Monday morning. I heard you on Totally Connected as well, speaking about this. Dua Lipa got married.
1: Yeah, I know. I don't know if it's good or bad that I'm alone when I found out that news in Estonia. I mean, I'm happy for her. Happy for him, for her husband.
0: Are you?
1: Yeah, I just it's something about it is just sad, isn't it? I know I didn't have a chance, but still.
0: A guy can dream.
1: There's always a chance.
0: Well, you never know, do you, Greg? Thank you so much. I'll let you get back to work in Estonia, and we'll see you in less than 2 months now, Greg. Is it less than 2 months? About 2 months.
1: Oh, I don't know. Let's just say that. Yay.
0: Thanks, Greg.

Jabuzi and a bar song Tipsy at BFBS. And how great to catch up with the lovely Greg Burnett, who's in Estonia. He's back in a couple of months, don't you worry. And thank you. Thank you for putting up with me. I've loved getting to know you. Now, if you have got a little one who's age 14, so they're not that little really if they're 14. You probably wouldn't refer to them as little. But if they're 14 and in year six, then the youth club is back for them tonight from 4:30 over at Helm Point, and it is just £2. Right now, this is Baby Bird on BFBS.

0: 20 to 9, Thursday morning. It's Baby Bird, You're Gorgeous. Thank you for choosing BFBS this morning. And on the way, your chance to win in Backtracks. That is after brand new Harry Styles plays next.
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to do is work out what song I am about to play for you backwards. 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You have got until just before 9:30 this morning to get your answers in, at which point, out of all of the correct entries, one person will be chosen completely at random to win today's prize. So, what song do you think this is backwards?

I think that one starts off quite difficult, but by the end of it, it's a little bit easier, isn't it? I need your answers, please. 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Do you think you know what song that was backwards? Well, here it is.

You have got until just before 9:30 to get your answers into me. Good luck. And right now, let's do this from Miley Cyrus. It's Wrecking Ball.

Miley Cyrus and Wrecking Ball on BFBS Gibraltar. Hope you are doing all right this Thursday morning. And I don't know if you've seen, but there is a developing story taking place in Ocean Village. Emergency services are currently dealing with a fire at Ocean Spa Plaza, and the residents have been evacuated successfully and no casualties have been reported at this time. But as a result, there are some temporary road restrictions with road closures at Glacius and Bayside Roads. Bayside Road is currently only accessible as far as the World Trade Center, and pedestrians are advised just to avoid the area this morning. But if there's any further updates, I will of course keep you

It's Charles and Eddie. Would I Lie to You at BFBS The Forces Station. Hope you are doing all right on this Thursday morning. It's Jacob Dyer with you. And can I ask you for a quick favour? Basically, we want to know what you think of our TV and radio services here at BFBS. And we've got a little survey that we would love you to complete. It's nice and easy as well. It's not one of those boring long surveys, and I'm not just saying it because it's my job. And if you fill out the survey as well, you can be entered into the next prize draw to win some online shopping vouchers. So just head on over to bfbs.com/survey. It really helps us know what to do and helps us do what we can to support you. Okay, Forces News incoming, but this is BB Rexha, New Religion. Keeping

Station in Gibraltar, 9:05 on your Thursday, and due to a fire at Ocean Spa Village, in Ocean Village, there are some road closures this morning on Glacius and Bayside roads. I'll keep you updated on that throughout the morning. And just having a little look at your weather today, it's going to be dry and sunny, highs of 27 degrees. And coming up on the show, another chance for you to get in the draw in Backtracks, and we're going to do fresh new music after Madonna and Sabrina.

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0: 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And the new one I am about to press play on comes from Nick Jonas, you know, from the Jonas Brothers. He is partly responsible for doing the soundtrack for the new film Power Ballad, and this is taken from it. It's called How to Write a Song Without You, the final fresh new music tune of the week. It's Nick Jonas on BFBS.

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1: Taken from the official Power Ballad film soundtrack that's new from Nick Jonas. It's called How to Write a Song Without You. And if you want that to become our track of the week tomorrow, just get yourself over to bfbs.com/music. And on the way, another chance for you to get in the Backtracks draw after this.

Blossoms and Perfect Me on BFBS, and we are playing backtracks this morning. And today we have your chance to win a family ticket. That is two adults and two kids to go on the Dolphin Adventure, which is the yellow boat. If you want to be in with a chance of winning that prize, you just have to work out what song I am playing for you backwards. 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And I need you to send me your answer. 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You have got until just before 9:30 this morning to get your answers in. So be quick, all right? At which point, out of all the correct entries, we're going to select somebody completely at random to win today's prize. So what song do you think this is? Backwards.

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Martin Jensen and Solo Dance on BFBS Gibraltar, and lines are now closed for Backtracks this morning. You just had to work out what song I was playing for you backwards, and no, it wasn't Deep Blue Something, Breakfast at Tiffany's. It was Spin Doctors and Two Princes. If you got that right and sent me in your answer, then you are in the draw to win today's prize. And we'll be finding out the winner next.

0: Zara Larsson featuring Pink Pantheress. That is Midnight Sun on BFBS The Forces station. It's Jacob Dye with you live across the Rock of Gibraltar. Now, emergency services are currently dealing with a fire at Ocean Spa Plaza. As a result, there are some road closures at the moment on Bayside Road and Glasses Road as well. And no casualties have been reported. And it seems as though everybody is fine, but you are being advice just to avoid the area.
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0: Now we have been playing Backtracks on the show this morning. Today's prize is a family ticket. That's two adults and two kids on the Dolphin Adventure, which is the yellow boat. If you wanted to be in with a chance of winning that, you just had to tell me what song I was playing for you backwards. It was the Spin Doctors and Two Princes. If you sent me that as your answer, then you are in the draw. And we are going to find out who has won that prize right now. Well, out of all of the correct entries chosen completely at random, is Stephen. Well done, Stephen. We will be in touch with you with all the details about your prize. But if you didn't win, don't worry, we'll play Backtracks again on the show tomorrow.
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0: Disco Lines and Tinashe, it's No Broke Boys on BFBS for your Thursday morning. And on the way, we are going to do the three-song choose-a-thon where you get to pick what we play on the radio. So stand by for that, and I'll get on Sagala next.
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It's Sagala and Stay the Night. This is BFBS, the Forces Station. It's Jacob Dyer with you live across the Rock of Gibraltar. Thank you so much for your company. And we are getting ready for the three song choose-a-thon. This is where you pick what we play on the radio. 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What do you want to hear on the radio this Thursday morning? Get in touch. I would love to hear from you. Right now, Olivia Rodrigo.

Olivia Rodrigo on BFBS, and it is time for the three song choose-a-thon where you pick what we play here on the radio. And first up this morning is Charlotte's choice. She wants to hear NSYNC and Better Play.

Choice number one on the three-song Cheez-a-thon this morning. Thank you to Charlotte for requesting NSYNC and Better Place. I do like that song, but it just reminds me that I can't whistle. No, I'm not even going to try. Right, choice number two this morning comes from Justina. She wants to hear Alicia's Attic and I Am, I Feel.

5 to 10. Thursday morning is on. We are doing the three-song choose-a-thon here on BFBS Gibraltar. This is where you pick what we play. And thank you to Justina for requesting Alicia's Attic and I Am, I Feel. So we've got one more request on the show this morning, and we're ending strong. We're going for Tom's choice. He wants The Killers and Somebody Told Me. Tom, consider it done.

Tom's choice on this morning's three song cheese-a-thon. That was The Killers with Somebody Told Me. And that is your lot from me, Jacob Dyer. Thank you so much for your company. I'll be back with you from 7 a.m. tomorrow morning. And stay there because Cam and Danny are up next. Around

0: Song number one on Thursday morning's Rewind at BFBS, the Forces Station. This is Cam and Danny. Good morning.
1: Good morning.
0: Now then.
1: In this year, we were looking at, now that's what I call music, 19 and 20.
0: Oh, okay. Only the two.
1: Doesn't mean it was later years where they started to do three in a year.
0: It was probably more quality than quantity in this year.
1: I think, no, they used to do it summer and, was it Christmas, I think? And then they started doing like an autumn one eventually.
0: Okay.
1: Yeah. Good, what about the average house price?
0: Good now knowledge. The average house price in the United Kingdom in this year was £52,372. What about the average private lower B in this year?
1: Loaf of bread was 54p.
0: Pie am I?
1: What you saying?
0: 31 pence.
1: 32p for a pint of milk.
0: And what about the all-important price of pie a la down me low?
1: A pint in your local in this Rewind year would set you back £1.40.
0: Change from 150.
1: Uh-huh.
0: We'll take it. Right, and the tunes continue with Erasure and Chorus. Any idea what the year is? Breakfast at bfbs.com.

0: Erasure and Chorus on BFBS The Forces Station. You're on with Cam and Danny. This is Rewind, the year that Pizza Hut introduced the stuffed crust, but I think it was in America and we probably got it like a year later.
1: Still, it's never going to be a bad year when that was invented, is it? Tottenham won the FA Cup for a record-breaking eighth time in this year, beating Nottingham Forest 2-1 at Wembley. I don't care. I'll cry happy with that.
0: Just remember, it was a long time ago.
1: Very long time ago. So I'm just going to carry on reliving it. Don't you worry about that. The RAF qualified Julianne Gibson as its first female pilot in this year.
0: And wearing a seatbelt became mandatory for all passengers in a car in the UK.
1: And song number 3 comes to you from Seal and Crazy on Rewind.

0: That's Seal and Crazy on VFBS, the Forces station. Diane, you did it again. Did you mean to send us a recording?
1: And not only that, you've been rumbled because what you sent us was actually something rewound. Unless you're having a guess at the year, but you're playing us at our own game, we're going to have to use the technology to rewound what she said.
0: She's testing us.
1: Right. Talking of rewound technology and the rewound rewind tune, this is a clip of a song released in this year, played backwards.
0: What was that? Yeah, Diane. what she said.
1: Any ideas what it is?
0: What was that?
1: If you think you know, it's breakfast at

0: Gypsy Woman, continuing the tunes from 1 year on BFBS Rewind for Thursday morning.
1: This was the year that we got Nirvana's Smells Like Teen Spirit and Metallica released Enter Sandman. Tunes!
0: Okay. So we may have got Nirvana, but France got its first female prime minister in the form of Edith Cresson in this year. Super Nintendo was released in this year.
1: Was it?
0: It was. Wouldn't lie to you. Any right answers on our Rewound Rewind tune?
1: No. So Diana said, I never get it right. Look, I'm not cheating, because if I was cheating, surely I'd just get the answer correct every day. Saying it sounds like Nina Cherry.
0: I'll give you that. It 100% does. It's not. But it does sound like that. Have another listen. Clip of a song released in this year, played backwards.
1: What was that? Ooh, any idea what it is?
0: It does sound like Buffalo Stance, because that in the background.
1: What was that?
0: If you think you know, breakfast at BFBS.com.
2: 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Too sexy for my love. Love's going to leave me.

0: What year did it chart, though? Bryan Adams, Can't Stop This Thing We Started. This is BFBS Rewind. The year that, you know, the little plastic ball you get inside of a can of Guinness, the widget?
1: Yeah.
0: It won the Queen's Award for Technological Advancement, beating the internet and email in this year. Queenie knew what was good.
1: Yeah. Big advocate of that, aren't you?
0: Yeah, it's a great fact.
1: Yeah, so the internet was around, and the first ever website was launched by Tim. First ever website was launched by Tim Berners-Lee. It was called info.cern.ch.
0: The must-have kids' toy, Polly Pockets.
1: How many Polly Pockets did you have?
0: Loads.
1: All of them?
0: It wasn't really quite like that.
1: Oh.
0: Yeah, there's just a lot of them. Like, it was like, for me anyway, it was like the female equivalent of Pokemon cards. I didn't collect the cards. We exchanged Polly Pockets.
1: Oh, right. Oh, okay, I get it.

0: tune. Marky Mark and Funky Bunch. Good vibrations on VFBS, the Forces station. Cammy, shall we go through for Rewind some movies by way of three clues? But only if you're not going to do the sound I don't like.
1: Yeah, no. I've got another movie.
0: Okay, good.
1: I've got a different one.
0: Good. So obviously that's Silence of the Lambs. I'm glad you're not doing that one.
1: Yeah.
0: Yes, okay, good. You start.
1: Sherwood Forest steals from the rich, gives to the poor. Awful English accents.
0: Nice.
1: Thanks.
0: Yeah, a movie that came out in this year, three clues. Prince with a Curse, Dancing Singing Tableware, Be a Guest.
1: Be a Guest. Do you want to do TV show Top Trumps?
0: There aren't a lot. I'll start with the Jerry Springer Show.
1: I'll see you and raise you, the Darling Buds of May.
0: Home Improvement.
1: Oh, yeah, I had that. 2.4 Children.
0: The Adventures of Tintin.
1: And I think I've got one left.
0: Oh, I've got two left.
1: Ren and Stimpy.
0: I got Rupert and Brum.
1: Okay. any idea what the year is? It's breakfast@bfbs.com. As Rick Astley and Cry for Help continue the rewound tunes from 1 year.

0: Rick Astley and Cry for Help. What a tune.
1: But what year did it chart? And have you gotten the Rewound Rewind tune? One correct answer so far.
0: And my smugness left the studio as quickly as it arrived. Damn it. I think everyone's getting the movies right. Your movie was, by way of three clues.
1: Well, Beauty and the Beast, a.k.a. the BFBS Breakfast Show, according to Don.
0: Okay.
1: Don't call me a beast. I know you're a beauty, but come on.
0: Isn't she kind? Thank you. Mine was Robin Hood, Prince of Thieves. The year was 1991.
2: One was lagging.
0: And the rewound tune was... Well, we'll find out in a minute. I thought we were right at the end of the show.
1: No, don't wish the show away.
0: I am wishing the show away. I thought we were done.
1: No.

0: think I've got my head back in the game now.
1: Well, that's a bit pointless at the end of the show.
0: I gave away the... I genuinely thought we were out, but we're not. So we've done the movies. We've done the year. It was 1991.
1: Yeah.
0: Who was the one person who got the rewind tune right?
1: Are you ready for this?
0: Yeah.
1: There's an email from Diane who went, Diane, Laura, and the rest of them. I'm pretty sure there's a nick in there.
2: How many guys you know?
3: Spinderella cut it up one time.
0: It was...
1: Salt and pepper.
0: And let's talk about the world we can't say at breakfast time, according to the email.
1: Yeah, Diane was like, really?

0: 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This is BFBS, the Forces station. I'm going to go back in time with a throwback from our sister station, BFBS Rewind. We'll do that in a few after a song that is, honestly, I love this song. In fact, this is how Lydia Testa would describe it.
1: It's my favourite song ever.
0: And it's from Pauser. Hit 'em like this.
2: 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Totally Connected.
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I'm talking everything from they had Cameo on, they had some Sheryl Crow playing. 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Right now, very pleased about this. Can you believe it? The year is 2026. And the Purple Disco Machine boys have made the daytime BFBS playlist. Yes, please. This is their new tune. It's called Disco Cherry.

It's such an obvious collab, but it works so, so well. I am so glad they made it happen. It's Kalani, it's Usher, and it's Shoulda Never on BFBS, the Forces Station. It is ice hockey this week. There is a lot going on, and it's a massive congrats yesterday to the RAF Pumas, the women's ice hockey team for the Air Force. They found themselves becoming inter-service champions. They beat their army lot 4-3 yesterday. Today, it's the turn of the men's ice hockey finals. The deciding match is going to be between the RAF Aces and the Navy's team, the Royal Navy Destroyers, which, not biased, but that should win on name alone, surely. We'll bring you the updates as we have them. Right now, here's Benson Boone. There's no-

0: I have played that for you today. If you've got a little early finish planned tomorrow and today is essentially your Friday, Shapeshifters, it is Lola's theme on BFBS. I'm Joe. We'll get Alex Warren's Fever Dream playing in just a sec first. It's nice, isn't it, when you're at work and you get a little recognition for something you've been given, like a little congratulations on anything recently. It's a very big congratulations. In two Royal Gurkha Rifles, WO1 Praveen Rai, the RSM of 2RGR, has been awarded the Meritorious Service Medal for his dedication and his commitment to the brigade of Gurkhas. He popped into BFBS Brunei to chat to Tamsin Robson about the awards.
1: Yeah, good question. I think I'm very delighted to receive a Meritorious Service Medal that's been awarded as of New Year honours list last December, but I recently received it and I'm totally delighted and honoured to receive that award as only a Gurkha receiving this year.
2: Oh, wow.
1: And so I was so really over the moon about this award.
2: I mean, what an incredible achievement. Okay, so for someone like myself, not from a military background, what do you have to do in order to receive a Meritorious Service Medal? Have you been a hard worker?
1: Yeah, I would say I think since I have earned the medal, maybe I can say I have had a kind of meritorious service throughout my career until nearly coming to 20 years point. There are some criteria that you need to go through. Is like you've got to have your good conduct and service medal. That's called Long Service and Good Conduct Medal, LSNGC. That is presented at 15 years of point. Again, that is another recognition of you have done really good service. And also you've got to be senior NCOs and above, up to the below the warrant officer's rank. And from there, you got cited or recommended by your chain of command for this award, and then only the few members get selected each year.
2: Wow.
1: So I was delighted to be that member receiving from 2026.
2: Mm-hmm.
1: And then having come through 2004, I think it has been nearly 22 years now.
2: That's amazing. Yeah. And to be the only Gurkha as well is incredible.
1: Yeah, this year, I didn't know until I was at the award ceremony up in the Sandhurst. And then when I stand there and when I look left and right, I was the only Gurkha. And
2: wow.
1: Then looking at the names, I feel more ever proud about my personal achievement.
2: Yeah, exactly. I bet your family are absolutely delighted.
1: Yeah, I wish I had my family or I wish my wife next to me because most of my colleagues or the award recipients were with their close families, children, everyone.
2: Mm-hmm.
1: But because of the flight issues and so many things, I have to fly by myself.
2: Mm-hmm.
1: But it was, I think, really good moment for me. One of the remarkable moments for our soldiers to receive that award.
2: Is it right that you... it was given to you by the General Sir Rowley Walker, the Chief of the General Staff.
1: Yes, again, it's honoured. The top man of the British Army is him. And then receive that award, giving that a praise and then pat on

Bella Kay on BFBS. This is Totally Connected with Joe. Happy Thursday to you. Justin Bieber playing in a few. Going to get a throwback from Sam Sparrow lined up as well. First, have you heard our new game this week? It is called Five Aside. Last Friday on the show, Shirley in Salisbury won herself the prize for stars there are none. I thought, given football's on way, literally next Thursday, week today, we are going to see the first game of the World Cup. A football kind of ish inspired game, right? I've got a brand new 4K smart projector to give away. The ultimate TV upgrade, right? If you want to win it, you need to work out who doesn't belong on our team. I've put together a five-a-side team. However, one member of the team should not be there. I need you to identify the odd one out. I feel I've been quite nice so far this week. I mean, we did kind of a telly-themed one yesterday. We did a World Cup-themed one. We did kind of a musical one. Today, I think I've gone trickier. And I want to kind of test, see how good you are getting at these. So I put together a five-a-side team. Which one of these doesn't belong? On today's lineup, we have Harvey, we have Prince, we have Jet, we have Bunny, and we have Junior. I'll give you those once again. Today on our five aside, we have Harvey, we have Prince, we have Jet, we have Bunny, and we have Junior. Which member of that team doesn't belong? Have a little think about it. I'm going to give you, say, 30 minutes or so to have a guess. You can send your guess to connected@bfbs.com. That is my email, connected@bfbs.com. And it could win you that 4K projector at the end of the month.

0: New stuff from Calvin Harris and Jazzy, Satisfy. It's playing right around the Forces world and across the UK on BFBS. 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
1: Let's go.

It's not the UK Afternoon Show. It is Thursday, 4th of June. It is muggy. Again, your muggy report is it's in the high muggy. Yeah? It's in the high muggy. Now, I'm very excited about the World Cup. Yesterday, I went and did all of my World Cup admin for the show. So basically, I phoned Joe Rawson, he's Sky Sports editor. And now I've put in the diary all the different dates for all the England and Scotland games. He's going to be reporting from various locations for the World Cup. And what a job he has. So I phoned him early yesterday and he was on some sort of health and safety training course. I'm not quite sure what that was, but preparing him to go to the World Cup. We didn't go into it, but basically if someone comes at you with a Union Jack on their face, run. I think that's the course he was on. But so for different days, he starts off. So the opening day in the World Cup is the 11th of June. Next week, Mexico, South Africa. He's going to be in Mexico for that. And then I think he's going to be in Boston. Is that the Scotland game? Is that one being played in Boston? I think it is the next one. And then I think he's in Miami. Then he's going to be in New York. Then I think he's back in Boston. He's just like, what? How he? And he's got a young baby as well. And I'm like, how have you managed to do this? You know, to get for this to be your life. This is your work. And he's just like, well, you know, it's my life. This is my job. This is what I've got to do. But what a job that is. Reporting on football, something that you absolutely love. You do it anyway. Do you know what I mean? But yeah, so Joe's reporting, telling us all the kind of World Cup gen throughout the World Cup, so we're looking forward to that. First one next Thursday.

He's like some sort of ballad king, isn't he? Lewis Capaldi, Stay Love. It's not the UK afternoon show. Happy Thursday to you. I'm Rich. Now, last summer, there was a buzz at Montgomery House in Aldershot after a hive of bees was introduced to the camp. You're not going to believe this. There's more bee news. Natasha Renner has the story in 10.

Oh, I love this track. Always reminds me of living in Cyprus, living on REF Akrotiri. Going for a little run around the base. Love this. Kate Nash, Foundations. It's not the UK afternoon show. Little bit of sun reminding us of Cyprus here in the UK. It's Thursday, 4th of June. Can I just do this little message from Stretch, who says, afternoon, Rich, can you give a quick shout out to all those playing the Interservices Tournament ice hockey at Sheffield, especially my lad Joe, who's QRH, what's that, Queen's Royal Hussars, playing for the Army, and my daughter Chris, REF, spectating and supporting her brother. Love that. Thank you very much. Afternoon, Stretch. Hope it goes well. That big B story coming up.

0: things that I've got. I asked her to try and pick an outside footballing country who has a chance of winning the World Cup. So, i.e., not France, not Spain, not England, all the rest of it. I'll tell you what it said very soon. It's quite interesting. Right. Last summer, there was a buzz at Montgomery House in Aldershot after a hive of bees was introduced to the camp. This year, some of those bees have been moved to Keogh Barracks to create another hive. Natasha Renault joined those installing the new colony. Donning a bee suit, she caught up with Lieutenant Colonel Frank Culverwell, who shared how easy it is to move the bees.
1: After quite a successful interview last year on the bees at Monty House, I've had a few people who have approached me asking about how to get funding for bees. And then more recently, Peter has got funding for bees and he's asked me, how do I source bees? So I said, well, I've got a spare nuke at Monty House, so I can set you up with bees. So we've popped over here today with a nuke of bees in the back of my car, and we've installed them in Keogh Barracks.
2: How easy is it to install them into a different location?
1: It's not that difficult. The challenge is having the confidence to have all the bees in the back of your car to drive them over to Keogh Barracks. So there was a bit of buzzing, and then I didn't tell you that the bees were in the car when I gave you a lift.
2: That was a shock.
1: Yeah, and I think you wanted to jump out, but you had confidence, so you stuck with it, and we got here, and we've just literally put the bees on the hive. So it's been a very simple process.
2: It was a lot easier than I thought it was, and yes, I did have a little bit of a heart attack hearing how many bees were in the back of the car. How many were there again?
1: So we've got 6 full frames of bees. There's probably about 6,000 to 8,000 bees in the nuke box.
2: Well, do you know what? It was a fantastic experience being able to see them being installed here at Keogh Barracks. And Major Peter Botterill is the 2IC for Joint Hospital Group. You're going to be looking after the colony. What made you want to do it?
3: So I've been interested in bees for about 10 years now. Did a beekeeping course 10 years ago, but moving around every couple of years, it's been quite difficult to have a hive, and I've not been allowed to keep one in my back garden. So I've always been on the lookout for the opportunity to get a hive, and then seeing the article last year for World Bee Day with Frank and his bees at Monty House, got in touch with Frank, and he showed me his hives, and so when the opportunity came, the RSM at Joint Hospital Group South East has also been quite keen to develop this area as a wildflower garden area, so I sort of hijacked that to a certain extent with the beehives. And there are a number of locations these days, not just in Aldershot, but around the country that I'm aware of that have got hives. So it is something that the MOD in particular, with their climate change and sustainability strategic approach, are quite keen to develop in terms of building ecological sites, improving environmental sites within barracks, because quite often these areas are left to nature, and it's really good, and really good for the bees as well. So I sort of jumped at the chance, really.
2: Well, I'm glad you finally got there, and it is a beautiful area that we're stood in where the bees are going to be housed. And in terms of mental health, it must be really beneficial as well, and you're actually bringing your son along to help.
3: Yes, in fact, there was something on news this week actually about how beneficial is to mental health to just spend time with the bees. They're amazing creatures who look after themselves amazingly well, and just to be able to spend that time interacting with them, seeing them, just focusing in on something that isn't work and day-to-day life, is really good. And yeah, all ages can do it.
2: And Ewan, what was it like for you today, getting up that close to the bees?
4: Oh, well, it was quite scary, especially hearing them buzzing right next to me.
2: Yeah, I was a bit the same, actually. I was like, I'm just going to keep a little bit of distance. But you got really stuck in. You were taking the frames out. You got to spot the queen bee. But what does it mean to you to be able to do this with your dad?
4: Well, I really enjoy spending time with him, because usually I'm at school up north, and usually when I get down, sometimes he's busy at work. So yeah, I enjoyed spending time with him.
2: Well, it's something that you can both work on as a project together. And Frank, if there's somebody else that's interested in getting involved in bees, what can they do?
1: The approach for most people is just send me an email direct. I'm on the system as Lieutenant Colonel Culverwell, and I'll help you out where I can. And then if you've done a course, I recommend doing a course before you keep bees. You approach the Lived Experience Fund in Regional Command, and they've got a portal where you can make an application. And all I'd say is, if you are making an application, make sure you have a succession plan, so when you move on, somebody will take over the bees from you.
0: It's kind of freaks you out a little bit, doesn't it, the bee noise? But there we are. Right, Natasha Renault with that report, and you can check out her photos and videos if you go to the BFBS Aldershot Facebook page. Loads of bee action on there. This is Noah Calm.

think England might be like the third favourite or something to win the World Cup. I know, I also kind of want to laugh. We, I mean, on paper, we always look quite good, don't we? On paper. But we get to a tournament and we always somehow don't perform. But anyway. Right, I've just put in a little search into ChatGPT. I've asked it which long shot countries are possible World Cup winners and why? And I'll tell you what it says. It's the first team it's come up with is Norway. So it thinks, I mean, again, this is outside of the main team. So obviously Spain, England, France, Brazil, Portugal, much better chance. But an outside chance, it reckons Norway. And this is why. They said they could win because they have one of the world's best strikers in Erling Haaland. Yes, but he's not had a great season. Martin Odegaard provides creativity and control of midfield. They qualified impressively and have far more depth than previous Norwegian teams. Okay, I don't think that's compelling, do you? Right. The other team, and this I think is a little bit more compelling, Japan. It thinks Japan could win the World Cup. It says why they could win: arguably the most organised team outside the favourites. What does that mean? Beat Germany and Spain at the last World Cup and have recently recorded notable wins against top nations. That, I think, is telling. Many players are now starting in Europe's top leagues. See, that's good, I think. And he says 1-3% chance of winning the World Cup. There's two more teams on there. I'll do those a little bit later on. It's BFBS, the Forces Station. If you want a little shout on the show today, tell us what you're up to. Give you a little mention, rich@bfbs.com.

So, which country is going to win the World Cup, which starts next Thursday? I did a little search on ChatGPT, and I asked it which long shot countries are possible World Cup winners and why. And it came out with Norway, basically just because of Erling Haaland. Japan, because they're organised, very organised, and just a very good all-round side. It's also third on the list. There's only four sides. The third one is Morocco. And I like this. I think Morocco might do quite well. And this is why they could win. It says, reach the semi-final in 2022, proving it can be done. Strong defence, elite fullbacks and tournament know-how, arrive with long winning run and strong qualifying form. Estimated chance of winning, 3%. Interesting.

I love that little pause. He's just a bit exhausted halfway through. Charlie Puth and Attention. We'll get some news in just over five. Now, yesterday on the show, we had American singer-songwriter, a guy called Will Brown, in the studio. And it was really nice, actually. He was he's getting ready to perform in France this weekend at the D-Day 82 commemoration. And Will grew up in Kansas. He learned to sing in a church before leaving for Los Angeles. And now London. He lives in London. His new EP is called Welcome to Brownsville. He sang that track, the title track, yesterday. And if you missed that, I'll play out a little chunk and a bit of his singing coming up in about 10 minutes.

SBFBS Forces Station. So if you missed my chat yesterday with American singer-songwriter Will Brown, who's in the studio, I'll play out a little chunk after the news. So that's coming up. This is Savage Garden, Affirmation.

0: It's BFBS, the Forces Station. It's not the UK afternoon show. Wherever you're tuning in today, thank you for choosing BFBS. Good afternoon if you're listening in Germany or Belgium or the Netherlands. Good afternoon if you're listening in Estonia or across the UK. And good evening if you're listening in the Middle East. Yesterday on the show, we had American singer-songwriter Will Brown with us in the studio. He's getting ready to perform in France at the D-Day 82 commemoration this weekend. He grew up in Kansas and learned to sing in church before leaving for Los Angeles. He now lives in London, and his new EP is called Welcome to Brownsville. And last week, he performed at the National Memorial Arboretum's Iraq War Remembrance Service. And here he is talking about it.
1: It was very emotional. And for me, it was just all about lending a service to the people. And that service was just giving sound to the emotion that I feel everyone was feeling in that moment. And it was just being very reflective and also being very appreciative of the people who have given their lives to service and to protect each and every one of us, is to always make sure that we remain safe.
0: Yeah, it's a very different kind of gig, though.
1: Very different kind of gig.
0: Okay. Was that the first time you performed at a remembrance kind of service like that?
1: Yes, this was my first remembrance service that I've done.
0: And is it what you expected?
1: It was.
0: Yeah, I watched it, and it must be strange as a performer, because I watched you do it, and I thought, and at the end, I was like, well, do I clap? And then, but no one reacted, which must be strange for a performer like you.
1: Yeah, for me, not in particular that event, no, because I wasn't expecting applause.
0: Yeah,
1: I was just expecting them as just remembering the people that had served and why they were there. And I was just giving sound to the emotion that everyone was feeling.
0: It's really funny. I get such kind of calm vibes off you. I feel like I should have a nap or something. It's just so chilled. It's really nice.
1: It's just now.
0: Yeah. When you stand in places like the National Memorial Arboretum, I mean, I've read about you, and you come across as quite a sort of spiritual person. Do you kind of get that kind of sense when you're there in a place like that?
1: I immediately just start praying for people. And again, because I have family members in service as well that served in the war, especially in Iraq War. And I just knew how I felt seeing them come in town and then eventually leave, and how their parents felt, and how during family gatherings we wouldn't see them, like they would be the ones missing, and we knew that they were missing. So for me, being in those moments is immediately just start praying,
0: yeah,
1: and asking for protection for these individuals.
0: So you really get that then, don't you? You 100%. Really get it. You understand that, what that service means and what that's like for the people that go along.
1: 100%. Yeah.
0: So you grew up in Kansas. I love it that you're a son of a preacher man, which sounds like a song title, but tell us about your mum and dad.
1: So my dad started, he was a mechanic first, an over-the-road truck driver, and then he accepted the calling at a very young age. And
0: what does that mean?
1: Accepted the calling?
0: Yeah.
1: He knew that God had something for him to do, but he wasn't sure what it was.
0: Yeah.
1: So he had some guides help him, like one of his former pastors.
0: Yeah.
1: And help him understand what that calling was, and he accepted that calling, which was to become a preacher.
0: Yeah.
1: And so he started off as a evangelist that would do services around town, okay, and then eventually he started his own church.
0: And you were, of course, part of that church growing up in Kansas. What was that like?
1: It was a lot. At first, it was fun because we got to sing. We were always kind of like my father's opening act.
0: yeah. Okay.
1: Me and my brothers and sisters. My dad created like a group. We were almost kind of like the Jackson Fives because there was five of us. And he created a group, and he would teach us some of his songs because my dad was a singer as well. Wow. Or still is a singer. And we would always open up before he would sing. And then once he started the church,
0: yeah,
1: we were very into the music department. I was the minister of music.
0: Yeah.
1: I was a praise and worship leader. My brothers played the instruments. My sisters were in the choir. Some of them were directors as well. So,
0: and it was in church that you kind of fell in love with music, I suppose.
1: Yeah. Yeah, because I started singing solos. Oh, I was very young. I was at a very young age. And I was just singing because I enjoyed it, and that's what we did around the house.
0: Yeah.
1: And apparently my parents saw something in me, and they started pushing me out forward. Mm. And next thing you know, I'm doing solos. I'm the one opening up for my father. And then I'm getting calls. People are calling my parents, asking if I can come sing at their church.
0: You're becoming Michael.
1: okay.
0: Yeah. Look, thank you so much for coming in. Morgan, thank you very much for coming in. Jules, thank you very much for coming in. You're going to play us out with Scars and Glory.
1: Thank you for having me.
0: So I'll let you to play us out.

and now I use it as energy. These marks used to hurt me, but I wear them like my armor now. Try to use my flaws to break me,

That was Will Brown with us yesterday. He's performing in France this weekend at the D-Day 82 commemoration. His EP is called Welcome to Brownsville. And what a nice chap.

Can I just say hi to Vinny, who says, afternoon, Rich. Hope you're good, spending a day with a client, and I couldn't listen to their choice of station any longer. In brackets, it's the one named after an internal organ. Swap them over, and they are now converts. So hi to all the team at Matt Rowland Solicitors in Bolton. Welcome on board. Right, we'll get some news in about 10. This is James Morrison.

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0: Back to the music.

and O'Deal, 24 hours. Right, we'll get some news next. I've got a good, don't want to oversell it, but yeah, it's, is it good or is it great? A great even. Guess how much coming up very soon. We'll do it in about five. No, I've lost it. It's good. It's good. It's all great.

0: BFBS, the Forces Station. I've got an author on a little bit later. Sabrina. In about 25, 30 minutes. He's got a new book out called A Hateful Decision by an author called Edward Abel Smith. That's up in about 25.
1: I got something I want to talk about.
0: Madonna, Sabrina Carpenter, Bring Your Love. Now, let's do a little guess how much. Duran Duran frontman Simon Le Bon has confessed to a dirty little secret. The singer, who's married to top model Yasmin Le Bon, says he's so averse to washing his clothes, he once didn't wash his jeans for how long? Okay, if you want to play, rich@bfbs.com. So, Simon Le Bon says he once didn't wash his jeans for how long? Guess what period of time, okay? You want to play rich@bfbs.com. Less Simon Le Bon, more Simon Le Pong. Yeah? Yeah?

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Classic Winehouse. Rehab, what a track. Okay, welcome to the UK, not the UK afternoon show. It never is, because it might be, depending on where you're listening. That's why we call it not the UK afternoon show. Right, let's do the guess how much. Let's do the answer. Duran Duran frontman Simon Le Bon has confessed to a dirty little secret. The grubby singer, I'm over-egging it a bit now. The singer says he's so averse to washing his clothes, he once didn't wash his jeans for how long? He didn't wash his jeans, this is the answer. For 10 years. 10 years! He said, I had a pair of jeans that I didn't wash for over 10 years. He said, I never got them really dirty. I didn't really sweat in them that much. And I always turned them inside out and hung them in the fresh air. He says, it was an experiment because I'd read this article about not washing jeans. And if they do smell, you just put them in a freezer and that kills off the bacteria. Don't do that. Can't put your jeans in the freezer. Simon Le Bon. This is Ella Langley choosing Texas.

bit of BS for Forces Station. I've got a really interesting chat coming up very soon. It was one of the most controversial decisions of the Second World War. It saw Winston Churchill order British forces to attack the French Navy, killing 1,300 French soldiers. The book, A Hateful Decision, uncovers that dramatic story the author is on. In about 10 minutes' time, he's Edward Abel Smith. It's coming up. This is Owl City Fireflies.

0: Earth turns slowly. It's hard to say that I'd rather stay awake when I'm asleep, because my dreams are bursting at the seams.
1: Американская фирма Transceptor Technology приступила к производству компьютеров «Персональный спутник». We'll get some

One of the most controversial decisions of the Second World War saw Winston Churchill order British forces to attack the French Navy, killing nearly 1,300 French sailors. A new book, A Hateful Decision, uncovers that dramatic story. Coming up, chatting to the author, that's Edward Abel Smith. It's up in about 4 or 5 minutes.

We've been talking about Simon Le Bon, sorry, Simon Le Pong and his dirty jeans. Chris has just got in touch. He says, well, basically, the guess how much was, you had to guess how long he hadn't washed his jeans for. Simon Le Bon hadn't washed his jeans for 10 years, which is a lot. So in response to that, Chris says, hi, Rich, please let Simon Le Bon know that only high heat kills bacteria. If you freeze it, it just goes into a state of suspended animation. He says, can you imagine shining an ultraviolet light on those jeans? They would look like the Milky Way. Very good. Thank you very much. Afternoon, Chris. That chat with the author next.

0: One of the most controversial decisions of the Second World War saw Winston Churchill order British forces to attack the French Navy, an ally, of course, killing nearly 1,300 French sailors. A new book, A Hateful Decision, uncovers that dramatic story. And the author is Edward Abel Smith. Good afternoon, Edward.
1: Good afternoon.
0: How widely known is this story, Edward?
1: Well, I reckon it's something that I describe it in the book as being something that's in the footnotes of history, because I think a lot of people are aware of it and the fact that Churchill ordered the Royal Navy to put their French fleet out of action to stop it falling into enemy hands. But outside of that, I don't think that much detail is really out there. And I think that's partly because it's quite a shameful, controversial part of our history.
0: Of course, of course. So give us a little bit of sort of context, you know, what was happening in the war around this time in 1940. How did we get here?
1: At this point, we're early into Churchill's premiership as Prime Minister. We have just completed Operation Dynamo, the evacuation at Dunkirk. Deemed as a miracle, the Dunkirk miracle, but really, despite bringing over hundreds of thousands of troops, we'd left behind about 80,000 vehicles and huge quantities of ammunition and equipment. So our ability to fight a battle on land was effectively over. The story in the skies wasn't much better. The RAF at that point was about a quarter of the size of the Luftwaffe. So really our only kind of strength was the Navy. And we were controlling the seas in partnership with the French. But at this point, France was falling, and they were in the process of signing an armistice with Germany. And it was in that armistice that it stipulated in Article 8 that the French fleet would be effectively put into the control of Germany.
0: Edward, for people who've never heard of this story, just tell us then what actually happened at, is it Mers El Kebir? Is that how you say it?
1: Mers El Kebir, yeah, in Algeria. So this all took place on one day, the 3rd of July, 1940. The majority, all of the French fleet by this point was dispersed around the world. And the most valuable ships were at Mers El Kebir in the harbour there. And there were critically two battleships, the Dunkirk and the Strasbourg. These were described by Churchill as some of the finest or the finest battleships in the world. And Churchill sent a what was called Force H, a group of Royal Navy ships, to confront the Admiral Gensel, who was looking after the French fleet in Algeria, and deliver an ultimatum. And that ultimatum was either join the Royal Navy or sail your ships overseas to America, so they were completely out of reach of Germany, or if not, sink them yourself and put them out of action. And the ultimatum finished that if they didn't make a decision by the end of that day, the 3rd of July, then the Royal Navy would sink the ships for them.
0: Was there no realistic alternative then to attacking the French ships?
1: Hindsight's a wonderful thing. I think there absolutely was an alternative. It had been made very clear by French admirals that they would not allow their ships to fall into German hands. But that was an assurance that wasn't good enough for Churchill and for the British, because it could happen for events out of their control.
0: How did the attack affect relations then between Britain and France afterwards?
1: Well, it was catastrophic. I think the British in some ways were lucky, because there was so much going on in France. The country had collapsed, surrendered. It had been divided up and about two-thirds of it taken over by Germany, and huge levels of destruction and millions of deaths and soldiers wounded and captured. So this really sort of fell into the sort of list of other instances which were happening. But it led to initially some minor skirmishes between the British and the French. The French attacking British base at Gibraltar, for example. But that quickly subsided. But throughout the war, I don't think the and for a long time afterwards, the relationship never really recovered from that point.
0: Good luck with the book. So it's called A Hateful Decision. It's by Edward Abel Smith. It's out now, is it?
1: It's out today.
0: Yes! Good luck.
1: Wonderful.
0: Brilliant. Good luck, Edward. Nice to talk to you. Thank you.
1: Thanks so much. Take care now.

So that was Edward Abel Smith talking about his new book. Out today, Hateful Decision. That's interesting, wasn't it? That? Amazing. Okay, I've got a copy of the book. If you want to win that, answer this question. Not that. What was Churchill's hateful decision? So what was Churchill's hateful decision? So what did he do in 1940 to the French Navy? Okay, if you want to play, if you want to win a copy of that book, be quick, rich@bfbs.com.

I'll give you a little bit longer if you want to win that book. Talking about Edward Abel Smith's new book. We've just been chatting to him. It's called A Hateful Decision. But what was Churchill's hateful decision? What did he do in 1940 to the French Navy? If you want a copy of that book, Rich at bfbs.com. I'll wrap it up in about five. We've got some fresh new music coming up in about 10. That, of course, Sam Fender. Love it. And Get You Down.

Bebe Rexha and Faithless, New Religion. Right, let's do the answer then. So what was Churchill's hateful decision? What did he do in 1940 to the French Navy? Well, he ordered British forces to attack the French Navy, killing nearly 1,300 French sailors. That's the book by author Edward Abel Smith. OK, well done to Tom Skevington. You've won yourself a book. Can I have your address, please?

Fisher and Tone Tonight and Favour. Now, there's an amazing bit of science. Listen to this. Giant scorpions, the size of Labradors, roamed Britain 415 million years ago. I'm not even making that up. That's science, right? Giant scorpions, the size of Labradors, roamed Britain 415 million years ago. With a length comparable to that of a Labrador, an arm with pincers over 6.3 inches long. That's basically, imagine put your two hands together. That's the front pincers. Yeah? Imagine that coming at you. It stalked the floodplains of what is now England and Wales long before trees even evolved. I was trying to get my head around that. No trees. Giant scorpions. Wow, it's amazing, isn't it? I also love about this story is they used Labrador as a unit of measurement. Don't you think? I mean, it's much more fun, isn't it, than centimetres and metres. I think it just makes measurement more fun. If we adopted that, you know, if you're selling your house, it'd be like, yeah, my front room's what, 8.5 Labradors by 7.3 Labradors? I think we should do things like this. Just, let's be different. Stand out.

HBFBS, the Forces Station. Right, we're going to stick on Sienna Spyro very soon. That's Paul Woolford featuring Mark Amber. Right, we're talking about these giant scorpions, the size of Labradors that roamed Britain 415 million years ago. Yes, if you've just tuned in, you've missed a lot. So, yeah, these are giant scorpions the size of Labradors. And that's the thing. We're just saying, wouldn't it be nice if that was a unit of measurement? It's just a bit more fun and cuddly, isn't it, than metres and, you know, inches and all that kind of stuff. It's just, you know, it's about a Labrador, isn't it? Pete says, hi, Rich. I wonder how fast them scorpions could run if they were chasing you. Yeah. Thank you, Pete, in Warrington. Also, hi to Don, who says, so I have to go to Norwich for a triathlon event next week. How many Labradors is that from Euston? I reckon that's about 40,000 Labradors. He says, and is there an alternative, i.e. half a Labrador? Is that a Labradoodle? That's nice. I think we could, maybe we do a whole unit of measurement just using different sized dogs. I think that's, I like that. Yeah, so a metre is like a Labrador. Labradoodle, it's about half a metre, yeah?

It's nice that she's got a lot of variety. Don't you think? I mean, look, we've done sad. She's done sad. And she's good at sad. Upbeat. I like that too. See the Spyro, Material Lover. Right, let's bang.

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It's Lily Allen featuring Jay called Beg For Me. Vote for it, we'll stick it on again tomorrow. I feel like we've got a bit bogged down with Labradors. Thank you very much to Don. Don's just got in touch. He says, if a Labrador is exactly 1 metre long, it would take exactly 157,716 Labradors lined up nose to tail to cover the distance from London, Euston to Norwich as the crow flies. Brilliant. Don, you need to stop working so hard, mate.

0: Thank you to Chris, who's just emailed in. He works on Race Across the World. He just said, I went to Labrador in Series 3 of Race Across the World? Enough now.
1: That's how a superhero learns to fly.
0: George Ryland coming up after the news. I'll catch you Friday. News coming up. See ya.

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Walk the Moon, Shut Up and Dance on BFBS, the Forces Station. I'm George Ryland. Hope you are doing well today. On the way, double decker number 201. What does that mean? It means that I'm back to making it. So it's a horrendous mess. Really painful on the ear. So lots to look forward to after Harry Styles with Dance No More.

0: 138 to give us a certain number of squadrons. Maybe that will be delayed. And the problem there is that it does make things more expensive down the line. That's what happened with the aircraft carriers. They were slowed down. It's what happened with the submarine program. I think the big thing to watch out for is actually the split of the spending if this detail is given. This is a little bit of like government nerdery, but there is both resource and capital spending. And capital is like your one-off costs on bringing something in, steel components when you're procuring something. Resource spending is your personnel costs and your running costs. And if you don't have enough resource spending, then it doesn't matter if you buy big boxes of metal, you can't run or operate them. And so one of the things to look out for is the money front loaded onto capital spending, but it turns out we can't run these things, or we don't do much in the way of exercising or operations, because that would be a trap.
1: Well, ultimately, this is about delivering the military capability that the Defence Review said we need. But I just want to pick up on two key phrases from that review. NATO first, and finite resources mean the UK cannot be everything to everyone. So the big picture question, do we need to admit we can't do everything we might want? Is it time to focus our resources on capability in one domain, even if that means reducing in one or more others? Mike?
2: Well, yes, we know we can't do everything, and the SDR made that pretty clear when it was published a year ago. But I think it's not inconsistent with the NATO first idea, because we know we've got to look after our neighbourhood. We've reorientated our thinking about defence in the last few years to what we should do with NATO and as part of our commitment to our allies, which is very much in our own interests. And the idea that NATO is changing, and we've got to live with the United States that has a very variable commitment to NATO and maybe might disappear altogether in real operations, that's a possibility we never thought we'd have to face. So I think when we say what can Britain do, I think we should shape it around what we commit to do for NATO, which is, in theory, to provide a core level ground force as a third echelon strategic reserve. And by third echelon, you might need to deploy a third echelon quite quickly. We're not talking about 3 months in. We might be talking about 2 weeks into a battle. But third echelon ground forces, and then to look after the North Atlantic. And I think they would be the strategic priorities which the defense investment plan should try to reinforce. If we can divine a strategy behind it, in my view, that's what it should be. And that is a choice of doing less and concentrating more on what, not just what we should be good at, but what we really need to do first.
1: And Matthew, you were nodding there when Mike said what we commit to do for NATO.
0: Yes, I think this is the issue that we have set ourselves a bill that is in tension, which is that our geography and what we are good at suggests that we should be focusing on providing high quality. We're talking about an integrated force, but predominantly maritime and naval forces that look to the high north, the Atlantic, and that means good airborne strike and surveillance capabilities, anti-submarine warfare, naval forces, the commando force. But what we've told NATO to redress past imbalances, and we are going to make a commitment on land forces. And that's what's stretching it. You know, the army needs significant investment to meet that ambition, and that is going to stretch the available resources. So the government would say, we said NATO first, but not NATO only. But I do think that the NATO first really matters. And, you know, the reason I haven't talked at length about some of the longer term capabilities is because that also means dealing with approximate threat that you want to deter over the next 5 years, let's say. And so what you need is stuff you can get into service in that near term, not because Russia's about to invade Europe, but because you actually want to deter its ability to do so.
1: Cards on the table. What are each of you watching for when the DIP does get published, Matthew?
0: I am going to be a nerd, and I am going to be looking for the level of detail and the breakdown it provides on 10-year spending and investment. And I think I will be interested in that split between resources and capital. So before I'm even looking at ships and all those sort of things, have we actually got the money to

0: sustain the forces. And I think big questions on stockpiles, infrastructure, the support network that enables us to improve the readiness of the forces that we have now and will have over the next 5 years.
1: What about you, mate? What are you watching for?
2: Yeah, I mean, I absolutely go along with that. What looks as if it's being funded for the near term as opposed to the midterm. And the other thing related to that I'd be looking for is how much is going on the transformational systems and how much is going on trying to make good all the deficiencies in our present force structures. And so, you know, and there's a worry out there that too much of it will go to, as it were, the traditional legacy systems and the legacy companies, and not enough to the transformational and the new procurement ecosystem, which the government wants to try to develop.
1: Thank you both of you so much for your time today. It's been really fascinating. Matthew Saville and Professor Michael Clark. I'll be back with another SITREP next Thursday. And as of this week, there's a new way to enjoy BFPS SITREP, the podcast, as well as listening. You can watch us on YouTube. You'll find us on BFPS Forces News Channel to see on the screen of your choice, whether it's your phone on the go or casting to your TV while you're on the sofa. So we'll see you next time. For now, though, from me, Kate Chabot, thank you for joining us. Bye-bye.

Bad Romance on BFBS, the Forces Station. Very happy Thursday to you. It's Jess Brazy with you right across the Forces world in Germany, Gibraltar, Cyprus, across the UK, down in the Falkland Islands. Hope you're keeping well in Estonia. Music still to come from Ellie Goulding, some Sigma, but now going in with this. Definitely one of the top rating tracks from last year. It was everywhere. Chapel Rain, Pink Pony Club.

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2: The Ministry of Defence has confirmed the deaths of three Royal Navy personnel during a routine

0: Khan and Doors. It is BFBS, the Forces Station. Do you fancy some fresh new music? Of course you do. Well, the official soundtrack for the musical comedy Power Ballad has been released, capturing the heart and humour of the film, showcasing original music integral to the story, including the fan favourite lead single, How to Write a Song Without You, featuring none other than the brilliant, and I say brilliant, Paul Rudd, which always reminds me of TV show Friends, and Nick Jonas. Absolutely love this. From the pair, this is To Write a Song Without You.
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Now, that song was voted, by the way, by you for our Fresh New Music as your favourite last week, Stormzy and Odile and 24 Hours. And before that, hearing about Natasha getting on with the buzzing and the bees as they moved the colony. Thank you very much, by the way, to the team there. And if you want to see some pictures of Major Peter Botterill and also Lieutenant Colonel Frank Culverwell, then you'll be able to head to the BFS Aldershot Facebook page and catch some videos and photos of all of the team in their suits. Good stuff, Natasha, very brave. You've got